0: Aerosmith with Sweet Emotion on Steve Gorman Rocks. I know April's going to get emotional when I tell her that Steve Gorman Sports is coming up.
1: Sports? Oh, yeah.
0: That's what I'm talking about. A little later this hour, today in rock music history. But right now, April, it is time for the first single from Dire Straits, Sultans of Swing.
1: If it rocks, it's on the Fox.

0: Not only does he know rock music,
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2: Steve Gorman Sports. Let's talk about the NFL season, which kicks off tomorrow night with the Seahawks-Patriots rematch. And then, of course, Thursday night from Australia for reasons that will forever not be a mystery. It's all about money and greed. There's no reason these men should be in Australia for a football game. That said, let's talk about the top five teams going into the season. In my opinion, the Buffalo Bills, the Houston Texans, the Denver Broncos, the Rams, and the Seahawks. Defending champion Seahawks, I'm going to put them at number one, only because it seems like everybody's sleeping on this team. What do you need to see? Last season, they were hands down the best team in the league, especially in the second half of the season. However, their friends, the Los Angeles Rams, can make a very strong case, now that they've got Aaron Donald out of retirement especially, that they should be the team. Now, if you're asking me, is Sam Darnold equal to Matt Stafford? No. But Stafford is getting up in years, and if anybody can get their hands on him and put him down, the Rams' season goes away. The Denver Broncos, I mean, Bo Nix, man, every team in the league that doesn't have Bo Nix wishes they had Bo Nix. The Houston Texans have the best defense in the league. The problem is C.J. Stroud. Can he get back to what he looked like, to what we all expected him to be? If so, that's a team that might very easily waltz into the Super Bowl from the AFC side.
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23: 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Bigfoot. I saw him. He's here in the woods of Michigan. Oh, by the way, it's Gonzo from Saginaw, Michigan.
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0: Night Ranger with Sister Christian from the Midnight Madness album. One of the biggest songs ever by a band whose drummer takes lead vocals right there. I don't count Phil Collins' solo work, and I don't count his work in Genesis either. It was sort of, you know, it's just Phil. But for a band that nobody really knew, suddenly the drummer's singing? Hey, nice job, fellas. Here's Guns N' Roses, Mr. Brownstone.
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0: Guns N' Roses, Mr. Brownstone on Steve Gorman Rocks. It's amazing that that song gets overlooked because some of the other songs from Appetite for Destruction were so big. But Guns N' Roses, Mr. Brownstone, that was one of the ones that the real fans got into early on. Before they became the biggest band in the world, they were just the coolest new rock band in the world. And I knew some Guns fans, early day fans, and they'd be like, yeah, it's all about Mr. Brownstone, man. Rock fans are so funny, and I was guilty of this myself. You find a band no one else knows, and you dig into the deepest cuts so you can drop it as a reference point. And if somebody knows that song, then you know they're as cool as you think you are. I mean, you got to figure out who you are one way or another. Sometimes it's because you're a great athlete. Sometimes it's because you like the cool bands. I played sports in high school, but I was not great. But I loved all the obscure bands. If I'd still been in high school in 1987, I would have been all over Guns N' Roses. I was already a college dropout by the time I first heard that band. But yeah, I remember thinking early on, man, I would have eaten this up when I was in high school. I'd be the kid telling everybody, you don't know what you're missing with Guns N' Roses. That didn't last long, though. Within 1 year, they were the biggest band on earth.
1: If it rocks, it's on the Fox.

0: Sharp Dressed Man on Steve Gorman Rocks. Steve, okay, come clean, because I just saw a photo of you back in like sometime in the 90s where you are just a good-looking, prim and proper, sharp-dressed man that almost didn't fit in with your band, the Black Crowes. Like, did you ever feel like maybe I should start my look with a little teased hair, a little makeup? Like, did that ever cross your mind?
1: I teased my hair a few times just because I was fascinated that that worked. You know, I had really long hair, and the first time I realized you could tease it and it would stay up with hairspray, I was like, look at that. But I was never going to do that for real. And I did put on eyeliner, or as they called it, guyliner. I did that one time on our very first tour in Las Vegas, backstage at a club called Calamity Jane's.
0: Yes.
1: And I put it on, and I immediately regretted it. And I couldn't look anyone in the eye for the rest of the night because I felt like such a poser.
0: But you would be so pretty, Steve. You have blue eyes and just a little black liner around them. That would be adorable. I mean, very, very manly and handsome.
1: April, I'm not saying I didn't look pretty.
2: If it rocks, it's on the Fox.
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0: Queen with another one bites the dust on Steve Gorman Rocks. I saw a story today about a woman named Susan Bennett. She was a voice actress, as in animation work, TV commercial voiceover work. She just had a fine career going. In 2005, she was hired by a software company. They said, hey, we're just going to send you a bunch of stuff. You can record this at your home studio. They sent her a series of phrases, sentences, words, paragraphs. It was 4 hours a day for days on end where she recorded what turned out to be tens of thousands of words in a million different shapes and sizes. That was 2005. She got paid, cashed the check, moved on with her life. In 2011, a friend called and said, I didn't know you were the voice of Siri. That's right. The gig she took, recording the voice prompts for what would be Siri 6 years later. I wonder what Apple is cooking up for 6 years from right now. Actually, I don't wonder. I don't want to know. I'm afraid of the future, and I'm not afraid to admit it.
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0: Keep on loving you, REO Speedwagon on Steve Gorman Rocks. Next up, we got the Stones with Jumpin' Jack Flash. But Steve, Jumpin' Jack, like, that's a real person, right? That was Mick Jagger's gardener. You know the story better than I do.
1: It was actually Keith Richards' gardener.
0: Aha. See, that's why this is called Steve Gorman Rocks and not April Rose Rocks.
1: But you were exactly right. That was the guy tending to Keith's grounds, if you will, and he and Mick heard him clomping around outside the cottage they were sitting in, and Mick said, "Who's that?" And Keith said, "Oh, that's Jack, Jumpin' Jack." He just said it, like, just a little alliteration, and they gave each other that look the way dogs do when they go, "Huh? Jumpin' Jack." And they knew there was a song right there, and they just had to go write it, and it sounded like this.
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0: Van Halen with Hot for Teacher on Steve Gorman Rocks. I say it regularly that Alex Van Halen is one of the most overlooked, underrated drummers in rock history. And that song right there is a perfect example of that very fact. What an absolute monster on the drum kit Alex Van Halen was. Early Van Halen, for my money, as great as it gets. I love the idea of those guys in their early 20s going out there to take over the world. It's like a roving gang of badass musicians. At a different time, a few centuries early, they would have been playing concertos. They would have all been classical pianists and violinists. But no, late 70s, they were just there to rock. And boy, did they ever.
1: If it rocks, it's on the Fox.
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0: Rat with Round and Round from the 1985 album Out of the Cellar on Steve Gorman Rocks. Billy Idol is going into the Rock and Roll Hall of Fame this year, along with his forever sidekick, Steve Stevens. I can't wait to see them get what they should have gotten 20 years ago. Better late than never. Here's Billy dancing with myself.
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0: Billy Idol dancing with myself on Steve Gorman Rocks. Billy Idol was a kind of a new breed rock star in the early 80s. He came from the true London punk scene. His original band, Generation X, that was real punk rock. He was the first punk to cross over to mainstream success. But because he didn't do it with Generation X, we kind of don't think of him that way. But Billy Idol is one of the original punks to really get to the top of the charts. The first punk band to get to the top of the charts, you could make a strong case for the fact that it's Nirvana. Their first album, Bleach, did what punk records do. Sold to, you know, maybe 100,000 people that were really, really, really into it. It was the second album, Nevermind, that changed all the rules. Here's Smells Like Teen Spirit.
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0: Fact brought to you by Steve Gorman Rocks. Gene Simmons' tongue is insured for $1 million. Yes, that's true. And this is Steve Gorman Rocks.

0: It's time for Questionable Wisdom on Steve Gorman Rocks. 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
1: Listening on 102.3 The Wolf in New London, Connecticut, we have Kathy, who needs some advice. Now, Kathy's best friend since childhood got a divorce 5 years ago, okay? But she's been having an on and off again relationship with her ex ever since.
2: Okay.
1: Now, Kathy says it's a very toxic relationship and the couple has children and it's completely impacting them in a negative way. Now, Kathy doesn't want to be part of the situation anymore. She wants to know the best way to walk away and dump a lifetime friend. What should she do?
2: Ooh. Well, if you're really going to walk away from someone that's been your best friend since childhood, you just have to look them in the eye and explain it. You just say, hey, you know what? I need a break from you for a while. I don't feel good about what you're doing, and I can't stand by and watch it, so I'm out. And then her friend's probably going to be freaked out and say, that's not fair, and how dare you? And you got to be willing to have your friend tell you what a jerk you are and not care and just go do what you got to do. Ultimately, you have to do what's best for you. And if you need those barriers, if you got to set some boundaries to stay away from your friend's toxic relationship with her ex, if that's what you got to do, you got to do it. It's not often easy to do the right thing.
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0: Pink Floyd, Welcome to the Machine. Not a happy song at all. A song, you could say, written about record label executives, artist managers, producers, people that try to control every artist, the money grubbers, if you will. Sid Barrett, the founder of Pink Floyd, his mental collapse, certainly not solely caused by the Machine, but aided along the way from the Machine. If Sid Barrett had been given any amount of mental and emotional support from any of the people in his life outside his own bandmates, maybe things could have worked out a little differently. The Wish You Were Here album completely revolves around the concepts of Sid Barrett and all the things that led to his collapse. Let's look after each other. Pink Floyd learned that lesson the hard way.
1: If it rocks, it's on the Fox.

0: Black Dog, Led Zeppelin on Steve Gorman Rocks. Best guitar riff ever. Like, just that beat and the notes, it just gets stuck in your head. I feel like that's one of the most recognizable ones on planet Earth.
1: It certainly is. And did you know it was written by not Jimmy Page, but bassist John Paul Jones is responsible for the riff in Black Dog.
0: Dang. Okay. See, bassists get some glory, which isn't, you know, you don't see that a lot.
1: No, he was as good as it got. When the bass player is showing up with riffs like that, it's just kind of unfair, actually, right? Honestly. It's like, oh, we have Jimmy Page and this? Cool. Thanks.
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0: Steve Gorman is taking a brief intermission from classic rock music to answer a very important phone call.
1: I'm just curious, what I gotta do to get on air and let my wife and kids hear me, or just let me hear myself? Hell, let me know.
0: Well, you've done it. Call 844-446-7626. And Steve Gorman Rocks will put you on the air.
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0: Not only does he know rock music, he knows sports too. It's time for Steve Gorman Sports.
1: Steve Gorman Sports. Let's talk about the NFL season, which kicks off tomorrow night with the Seahawks-Patriots rematch. And then, of course, Thursday night from Australia for reasons that will forever not be a mystery. It's all about money and greed. There's no reason these men should be in Australia for a football game. That said, let's talk about the top five teams going into the season. In my opinion, the Buffalo Bills, the Houston Texans, the Denver Broncos, the Rams, and the Seahawks. Defending champion Seahawks, I'm going to put them at number one, only because it seems like everybody's sleeping on this team. What do you need to see? Last season, they were hands down the best team in the league, especially in the second half of the season. However, their friends, the Los Angeles Rams, can make a very strong case, now that they've got Aaron Donald out of retirement especially, that they should be the team. Now, if you're asking me, is Sam Darnold equal to Matt Stafford? No. But Stafford is getting up in years, and if anybody can get their hands on him and put him down, the Rams' season goes away. The Denver Broncos, I mean, Bo Nix, man, every team in the league that doesn't have Bo Nix wishes they had Bo Nix. The Houston Texans have the best defense in the league. The problem is C.J. Stroud. Can he get back to what he looked like, to what we all expected him to be? If so, that's a team that might very easily waltz into the Super Bowl from the AFC side.
2: If it rocks, it's on the Fox.
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0: Poison Talk Dirty to Me on Steve Gorman Rocks. Soundgarden coming up next. You can see Soundgarden tomorrow night at halftime of the Seahawks-Patriots game with Taylor Momsen, a great rock singer, filling in for Chris Cornell. I can't wait. Here's Black Hole Sun.
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0: 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It's time for Classic Rock Rewind with April Rose on Steve Gorman Rocks.
1: On this day back in 1988, Elton John began a four-day auction of some of his personal belongings at Sotheby's Auction House in London. Now, he auctioned off 2,000 items in total, which got him about $8 million. Yep, Elton spent years building his collection of random valuable items, and it paid off. I mean, all sorts of things went up for sale that day. There were stage costumes, kitchen plates, jewelry. This was the easiest $8 million Elton would ever earn, as he wasn't even there during the sale. Okay, news has it that he was across the pond in Miami, Florida throughout the four-day auction, and he phoned in once a day for an update. Must be nice. That's your Classic Rock Rewind. I'm April Rose, and this is Steve Gorman Rocks. 99.9 The Fox Rocks.

0: Elton John with Tiny Dancer on Steve Gorman Rocks. It's easy to kind of overlook or take for granted the greatness of Elton John. And I mean specifically just his first few albums. His 70s match up next to anybody's 70s. And Elton John is one half of the weirdest songwriting duo of all time. He and Bernie Taupin write songs together. Bernie writes finished lyrics, hands them to Elton. Elton then fits a song with a melody around the lyrics. That is so backwards. Most people have a melody and then try to find the words. Elton takes the words as they are and makes the music to match. That is a very unique style of genius.
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0: Fleetwood Mac, Go Your Own Way on Steve Gorman Rocks. Hey, check this out. I just read this. This is the weirdest thing I've read in a long time. Dr. Pepper, the drink. Dr. Pepper was created to smell like the inside of a drugstore. Who thought that was the kind of smell people want in their drinking glass? I mean, I don't necessarily even have a smell that comes to mind when I think about the inside of a drugstore, but it doesn't smell appetizing. I don't immediately go, oh, I would love to smell the inside of a drugstore. I also read that 179 shots of espresso would be enough caffeine to kill you. You don't need anywhere near 179, trust me. I saw a guy, a member of the Black Crowes crew, do 16 shots of espresso one afternoon at a hotel bar in Germany. And he almost had to be hospitalized. He was a young guy in great shape, and he just wanted to see how much coffee he could drink. 16 shots of espresso put down a very good man. 179 shots? That would put down a Brahmin bull, for crying out loud.
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0: Queen kicking off the last hour of the night with Fat Bottomed Girls from the 1978 album Jazz. We've got Ramones, Aerosmith, Joe Walsh, Van Halen, Pink Floyd, Pearl Jam. Have I got your attention yet? In case you need some heart, well, here's some really good news for you.
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0: The Ramones, I Want to Be Sedated on Steve Gorman Rocks. On my morning show on KQRS in Minneapolis, St. Paul, last week, we had a bracket. We were asking people to vote for the top punk rock album of all time. And spoiler alert, the Ramones won that competition. Their self-titled debut album from 1976 was hands down the clear winner. And I was very happy about that. The Ramones are American punk rock. 1976, most of us were not aware of the punk rock movement yet. That was one of the first shots fired at the machinery that was big label rock and roll music, what later we would call corporate rock. The Ramones started and led the charge, and they're still and forever one of the most impactful bands of all time.
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0: Aerosmith, Dude Looks Like a Lady from Permanent Vacation, the big hit that kicked off the greatest comeback by a mile in rock and roll history. Joe Walsh knows all about comebacks, from the James Gang to a solo career to the Eagles back to solo. He's reinvented himself several times. This is All Night Long.
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0: AC/DC from Back in Black, you shook me all night long. Brian Johnson was working in Newcastle at a garage, working on cars, a mechanic, when the phone rang and he was asked if he wanted to come to London and audition for AC/DC. You might not be surprised to hear he assumed it was a joke. The phone rang again. No, dude, for real, come to London, come try out for AC/DC. And he said, I can do that because I was already planning to be there anyway, because he had to go sing a vacuum cleaner jingle. Hoover Vacuum Company didn't get to keep him around long, because as it turns out, he did both in the same day, and AC/DC hired him. Whew, that's some good timing working right there.
1: If it rocks, it's on the Fox.

0: right, Tommy Shaw from Styx. Take one in 3, 2, 1.
1: All right. Hey, this is Tommy Shaw from Styx, and you are listening to Steve Gorman Rocks.
2: He rocks!
0: That's it. The way you shouted, "He rocks," was radio gold.
1: I know. 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

0: It's time for Questionable Wisdom on Steve Gorman Rocks. Here's April Rose with tonight's question.
1: Listening on 102.3 The Wolf in New London, Connecticut, we have Kathy, who needs some advice. Now, Kathy's best friend since childhood got a divorce 5 years ago, okay? But she's been having an on and off again relationship with her ex ever since.
2: Okay.
1: Now, Kathy says it's a very toxic relationship and the couple has children and it's completely impacting them in a negative way. Now, Kathy doesn't want to be part of the situation anymore. She wants to know the best way to walk away and dump a lifetime friend. What should she do?
2: Ooh. Well, if you're really going to walk away from someone that's been your best friend since childhood, you just have to look them in the eye and explain it. You just say, hey, you know what? I need a break from you for a while. I don't feel good about what you're doing, and I can't stand by and watch it, so I'm out. And then her friend's probably going to be freaked out and say, that's not fair, and how dare you? And you got to be willing to have your friend tell you what a jerk you are and not care and just go do what you got to do. Ultimately, you have to do what's best for you. And if you need those barriers, if you got to set some boundaries to stay away from your friend's toxic relationship with her ex, if that's what you got to do, you got to do it. It's not often easy to do the right thing.
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3: New message.
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0: Pearl Jam with Jeremy on Steve Gorman Rocks, a song that always makes me think of my nephew, Jeffrey Gorman, who in the early 90s, when he was about 6 or 7 years old, once walked out of a bathroom and looked at me and said, "Uncle Steve, call me Jeremy because I just unleashed a lion."
1: What? That's so good. See, men are born with saying stuff like that.
0: Yeah. Yeah, nothing men like more than making jokes about bodily functions.
1: And now, you know, with phones, back then they probably didn't have it, but they send pictures of it to each other. Like, you guys are a little messed up.
2: Well,
1: I still love you.
0: I don't know about sending pictures to each other, but...
1: Oh, yeah, it's a thing.
0: With who?
1: Oh, you don't even know, Steve.
0: I have 5 older brothers, and we never even crossed that Rubicon.
1: You're not in that generation. It's a new generational thing.
0: Okay, well, then I'm very happy to be old. Hey, April, tomorrow is not just Wednesday, but tomorrow is 9-9. 9-9 is not just the name of an R.E.M. song from their first album, Murmur. It's also our birthday on Steve Gorman Rocks.
1: Oh,
0: or would it be an anniversary? Which is it? Is it an anniversary or is it a birthday? Or is it both?
1: I think it's a combination of both. A birth-a-versary.
0: A birth-a-versary. That's tomorrow. We're going to rock extra hard. Hope you can join us.
1: See you then.
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1: The best part of the day begins now. It's time to get your rock on with Steve Gorman and April Rose. It's Steve Gorman Rocks. Welcome to the show.
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0: AC/DC, You Shook Me All Night Long on Steve Gorman Rocks. As we roll along, it's week two of the month of September, April Rose.
1: Yes.
0: How's your Zeppelin Jones going? Are you feeling satisfied or do you need more and more as the month goes on?
1: It's funny because it's like they have so many songs where I feel like you never get sick of it. You know, like you can listen to Stairway to Heaven 20 times and then you go back to some other albums and then you get back to that and you're like, ooh, it's still sexy and still feels really good. You never get sick of it.
0: That's very true. That's why we rock it all month long. We will hear from Led Zeppelin a little later this hour. Right now, let's go to Pete Townsend, solo Pete Townsend, Let My Love Open the Door.
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0: Dazed and Confused from Led Zeppelin, a song that a guy named Jake Holmes went, wait, what? The first time he heard it. You want to know why? Because Jake Holmes wrote a song called Dazed and Confused. He played a gig with a band called the Yardbirds who had a guitar player named Jimmy Page in the late 60s. Jimmy Page heard the song and incorporated it into his own world. Changed the lyrics, changed the melody just a little, just enough. Jake Holmes waited until 2010 to file a lawsuit. No details were released. Jimmy Page settled. And now, if you look at the song Dazed and Confused, instead of saying written by Jimmy Page, it says Jimmy Page inspired by Jake Holmes. Right on, Jake. Go get what's yours.
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1: 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Now, let's get back to the music. 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

0: Whitesnake, Is This Love on Steve Gorman Rocks. David Coverdale, lovely guy. A romantic. David Lee Roth, not so much. Dave never asked if this was love. He made sure you knew he wasn't, in fact, thinking or talking about love. Here's Van Halen.
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0: Van Halen Ain't Talking About Love on Steve Gorman Rocks. My favorite Van Halen song. The first time I ever heard it, I said, oh my God, that's the one. The hey, hey, hey's at the end still get me as much as they did the first time I ever heard that song. Sitting in my parents' car, my brother had the cassette tape in there. Bang. I was hooked. The Cars' debut album from 1978, five massive hit songs at the time, including this next one, which was the original song that their demo version got a lot of radio play with. In Boston, not one but two stations were playing a demo from an unsigned local band. When two stations play your unsigned band, that gets record labels' interest. Elektra won the bidding war, and the Cars, within a matter of months, were one of the biggest new bands on earth. Here's just what I needed.
1: If it rocks, it's on the Fox.

0: It's time for Questionable Wisdom on Steve Gorman Rocks. 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
1: 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Now, Kathy's best friend since childhood got a divorce 5 years ago, okay? But she's been having an on and off again relationship with her ex ever since.
2: Okay.
1: Now, Kathy says it's a very toxic relationship and the couple has children and it's completely impacting them in a negative way. Now, Kathy doesn't want to be part of the situation anymore. She wants to know the best way to walk away and dump a lifetime friend. What should she do?
2: Ooh. Well, if you're really going to walk away from someone that's been your best friend since childhood, you just have to look them in the eye and explain it. You just say, hey, you know what? I need a break from you for a while. I don't feel good about what you're doing, and I can't stand by and watch it, so I'm out. And then her friend's probably going to be freaked out and say, that's not fair, and how dare you? And you got to be willing to have your friend tell you what a jerk you are and not care and just go do what you got to do. Ultimately, you have to do what's best for you. And if you need those barriers, if you got to set some boundaries to stay away from your friend's toxic relationship with her ex, if that's what you got to do, you got to do it. It's not often easy to do the right thing.
3: If it rocks, it's on the Fox.
4: New message.
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1: Like a screaming banshee in a room full of sleeping babies. My God, who writes this? 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

0: Simple Man by Lynyrd Skynyrd on Steve Gorman Rocks. The great writer John Steinbeck, in one of his stories, talked about a judge, and he said, the judge was a simple man, therefore he led a complicated life. And a little later in the story, he talked about a guy who did manual labor, and he said, he was a complicated man, therefore he led a simple life. And I've often thought, wait, am I a complicated guy leading a simple life, or am I a simple guy leading a complicated life? I think I fall somewhere in the middle, but I do know this. I used to get hiccups a lot when I drank, because I used to drink a lot, and the hiccups would show up. And I did everything to get rid of them. I found that a spoonful of peanut butter generally did the trick. But, of course, when it's late at night and you're in a bar and you're drunk, you know, where do you find peanut butter? Holding my breath, drinking water, all those things, negligible results. For the record, if you're someone who gets the hiccups, there's a new straw that apparently cures the hiccups right away. It's got these two little holes in the bottom. So when you suck through the straw to drink water, it creates this little pressure, and it automatically resets your diaphragm. It's called the Hickaway. I haven't tried it yet, but I saw it on the news today, and I thought, man, where was this when I needed it? The 90s would have been an entirely different decade if I'd had a straw that could have cured my hiccups like that. Yeah, the more I think about it, I think I am a simple man leading a complicated life at times.
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1: I'm trying to feel out, seeing if you look any different this morning, Chelsea, after what I assume was a night at Red Lobster.
2: I mean, wow.
1: Did it go out with that? Did it go off without a hitch?
2: Yeah, it was actually great.
1: Okay. So if you weren't with us yesterday, their youngest's birthday and his request this year was to eat at Red Lobster. Yeah. And I thought about it because then yesterday I went back through and found from a year ago. Remember what his previous birthday wish was? Woody, you remember that?
3: It was something to do with a jacuzzi, right?
2: Yep. So
1: he wanted to stay at a mid-level hotel with a hot tub.
3: That's right.
1: And so Chelsea did a lot of legwork.
2: Yes.
1: And we actually used this as a replay for some of the other affiliates this morning, so you may be refreshed on this. And then you got to this particular hotel, and the hot tub was out of order or something.
2: Like as of that day. It had just happened. And we were reminiscing about that last night. Because since we've gotten a hot tub that we use every single day.
1: Mm.
2: So don't give up hope.
1: Can't hide
3: radio. It's been like triple digits all summer.
2: Well, you got to wait till it gets a little bit cooler at night.
1: Okay. So they didn't run out of seafood or there were no hitches at all.
2: No, it worked out pretty well. But just it's a messy affair. Crab legs are. And so I just like I have a tiny kid, you know, and you can't eat yourself. You're just helping another one. But it's okay. It was a birthday time.
1: I see. So. You're cracking his leg, so to speak.
2: So to speak,
1: and
2: yes.
1: You have no time to eat your own legs. Mm-hmm.
2: But it's okay. I've been there before, so all's well, he's happy.
3: I mean, Red Lobster's going out of business, right?
2: Or, no, Flava Flav saved them, remember?
3: Oh, he ordered everything on the menu.
2: Right.
1: I'd forgotten that was even a thing. That's right. Because they're all-you-can-eat shrimp or something
2: and
1: was going to doom them.
2: Right, but now Endless Shrimp is back. It bankrupted them prior, but... they've worked it out somehow.
1: What do you think next year's birthday wish is going to be? Because this is always, I mean, not that this was necessarily overly memorable, but I'm just curious what you think the next one will entail when it comes to his birthday wishes.
2: No, a cruise, something over the top.
1: Mm-hmm.
2: King crab legs.
3: Mm. Hooters.
1: Actually go to the Bering Sea to enjoy your crab legs on a tugboat.
2: Something like that.
1: I don't think it's on a tugboat, but you know what I'm saying.
2: I know what you mean. Crab. Be fun on a tugboat.
1: It would be, wouldn't it? Yeah. Well, everything's more fun on a tugboat.
2: True.
1: I've seen that on a t-shirt, I think. remember the other day, and we were talking about how your mom is disappointed in you, Chelsea,
2: yes.
1: And how occasionally we need someone to prove to her that you're actually making a difference in the world. And we had a woman call in and say that she got herself checked for, you know, breast cancer because of your story on the radio. And it saved her. You know, she had caught something early. And so huge difference. And those continue to come in, which I think is amazing. And I know you need it, especially on Wednesday.
4: Hey, Mike from JoCo. So I'm catching up on the podcast and it got me to thinking, how has Chelsea changed my life? And honestly, every time I get in my car, I'm honking at this person, honking at that person. I'm honk crazy now. Team honk. Pound effing sand, Ruth.
2: Oh, whoa. Not so heavy-handed with my mom. but yes, and don't go honk crazy. Just be honk ready.
1: Oh, so do as you say, not as you do, is right. What you're
2: not
1: saying,
2: not honk
1: Chelsea?
2: Crazy. That's just some folklore that you've created.
3: Wilcox, this is how you stay in charge of a cult, okay? That's what she is.
2: Wow. This is taking
3: the
2: a turn.
3: The honk cult.
1: Speaking of cults, by the way, today another episode of The Reacher is out.
3: Oh, so, yeah.
1: Or is it just Reacher? I don't know. Is he The Reacher or is he just Reacher?
3: Just Reacher.
1: Okay. So I know there's a cult of dudes who are all fired up about that.
3: It's funny that you say that because it's a part of the show and everybody's like, Mr. Reacher? It's just Reacher.
1: Gotcha.
2: That's annoying.
3: It happens hundreds of times.
2: Oh, I don't like it.
3: Per season. I'm surprised you're even here, Wilcox. Today's a huge day.
1: Mm-hmm.
3: Today's the big Apple event.
1: Mm.
3: And this is the thing that happens, is it twice a year, Wilcox gets sucked into the infomercial that is all the top executives at Apple going, here's the latest thing you're going to spend $8,000 on.
1: I mean, I am a little bit more interested only because there's a new guy today, right? The
2: is
1: new CEO
2: it?
1: Takes over for Tim Cook.
2: So. And with $48 million or whatever that was, he better bring it today.
1: His compensation is fairly high. Yes, mm-hmm. That is correct. Yeah, I mean, I'm going to stay here for the show, but I do have some interest in that. Mm. So thank you for pointing that out, Woody. 704-FEZ-3200, talk back button available. We're here for you.
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1: Now, Woody had mentioned it earlier, the Apple event where they announce new products and stuff, which used to just be an amazingly important thing in civilization, and now not so much. It's sort of funny, but it is interesting. Two things. First of all, the headline was new foldable iPhone, not as expensive as some had predicted, according to experts.
2: So, is that affordable then?
1: No, that's not. They're not saying it's not expensive.
3: They didn't use the A word, Chelsea.
1: And I know what you're thinking. Like, what was the original was going to be like $1 million? Not quite, but
3: like $3,000.
1: Well, they believe that the new one will be closer to $2,000.
2: What? Just because it folds? So,
1: what do you mean just because it folds? Well, they thought it was going to be $2,500 or $3,000. So,
2: but tell me, like, what? It's new, great, but what makes it worth that much money?
1: Nothing, probably. But I mean, I can't tell you because I haven't seen it, and all of this is sort of speculation. But usually by the time the day rolls around and there are leaks, they're usually fairly accurate. It's funny, though, because I just typed into Google, how long has SA... And it filled in Samsung had a foldable phone. Because clearly other people are Googling that same thing. When did they first come out with a foldable type phone? Because new, FYI.
2: Aside from the original foldable phones that we had
1: not
2: 20 plus years
1: phone.
2: Ago.
1: You're thinking of a flip phone.
2: Yes, I am.
1: Do you know what the foldable one? You know what we're talking about,
2: looks,
1: right?
2: Well,
1: it's not new.
2: But it just like opens up and you have like a keyboard or tablet.
1: It's all screen.
3: Yeah.
1: Okay. It's all screen.
3: It's a foldable screen.
1: Here's where we describe technology that's 7 years old.
2: Ooh, well, it gets confusing.
1: Seven is when Samsung came out with their first foldable phone.
2: It's all screen. You can just fold it in half. It's not the flip phone that I want to go back to.
1: It has nothing to do with a flip phone. Although it's funny, I've been watching some other series lately. Have you watched this series with Jane Lynch called Party Down?
2: No, but I do like Jane
1: Lynch. It's not new. I mean, it's from 2009,
2: How'd you get on that?
1: I don't know. Somebody in the family was like, oh, you should check this out. We've probably seen 3 or 4 episodes, and it's just flip phone heaven. I think about you every time.
2: I thought about you in a flip phone the other day because we had Knocked Up on the TV show or the movie, and that's almost 20 years old. And in one scene, Leslie Mann has a flip phone. They're like, oh, her phone's so cool. That's where we are.
1: Right. The Party Down series, and I won't say it's amazing. It's decent so far, but Paul Rudd is one of the creators, producers, something.
2: We're just watching old Paul Rudd at the same time.
1: He's not in it, but he has a lot to do with it. Adam Scott is in it, and Jane Lynch, obviously. Jennifer Coolidge has some role in it.
2: So that was really our flip phone era, and now we're in the foldable phone era.
1: So they do think, by the way, with the foldable phone, that the 2 terabyte version... will be $3,000.
3: You shoot movies on the thing?
1: $3,000. Think about that for a second. I mean, obviously, this is all speculation, and to a certain extent, who cares? But at the same time, $3,000 for a phone.
2: Yeah.
3: But think about it. It's not just a phone anymore, right?
1: No, it's
3: you
1: not.
3: You can stream
1: it's everything.
3: The Woody and Wilcox show.
1: Right.
3: But people use it not only as a gaming system, but also as their television.
1: Still, have you spent $3,000 on a computer?
3: No.
1: Of any sort?
3: No.
1: What I'm saying.
2: Yeah.
1: I mean, it's like it's... Tell your 2009 self that you'll not, somebody would even be marketing a cell phone for $3,000.
2: You used
1: or
2: to be able
1: grand.
2: To buy a used car for $3,000.
1: Right. Still could, maybe.
2: Maybe.
3: This thing talks to satellites in space, though. Come on.
2: Well, what would I need that for?
1: Again, computers already do that. So, yeah. I mean, I just sold my mom's car. By the way, $5,500 for a 17-year-old car. I thought that was pretty solid.
3: You might be able to buy 2 of these.
1: Right. Right. Just a little bit less than 2 phones. Come on. That's insanity. There's all kinds of other stuff, obviously just scratching the surface, but I thought that was funny when the headline was like, hey, might not be as expensive as we thought. And then you're like, okay, but still not unexpensive. Is that the right word?
2: Nope.
3: Inexpensive.
1: Inexpensive is the one I was looking for. So 1 o'clock is when they roll that out as for Eastern for the Apple event today. And we'll see. We'll see what the attire is, because that's really what matters. The new CEO is going to be front and center for the first time. So maybe thongs. Maybe they're going to just really throw caution to the wind and just go nuts. I don't know. Just a theory.
3: Red Hot Chili Peppers with just the sock.
1: Maybe. I mean, that'd be interesting. They do need to do something to bring eyes back to the product. Mm-hmm. So maybe that's where they go.
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1: We've probably all been in the situation where you want to reach out to one of your medical providers and you want to do it in the portal. You know, I think everybody has the portal now. And so you can do all kinds of things, including ask questions. But I'm guessing I'm not the only one who wonders, like, anybody ever going to read this? Because sometimes you send something out there and you're like, I got no response. And this is funny because Woody off the air was like, did you know that there's one word that gives you the best opportunity to get a response? And you have to throw that word out there to get that response. And it's very rich coming from Woody because we've all heard his trials and tribulations.
2: Right.
3: Who knows better than me in dealing with multiple doctors? By the way, today is the day that my wife goes into Kraft body scans and gets her body scanned.
1: Oh, okay.
3: Right. So she'll be using
1: that. She was so far behind the rest of us.
3: That's
1: on
3: right.
1: That.
3: She's been using the portal to communicate back and forth with them as she goes in today.
1: And by the way, promo code Woody50. Right. And if you're going in, you can get a couple's heart and lung scan together for just $99 total. It's a great deal. Go to craftbodyscan.com.
2: And to your point, the portal, like, there are some doctors, I would say most, where they do respond in a timely fashion.
3: Sometimes.
1: So apparently,
2: but
3: you can use one word and it increases the speed and the chances of you getting a response from the doctor. 39%, by the way.
2: In general, or something specific to these times or what we've been going through this year?
1: Just take a guess, for crying out loud.
2: Breathing.
3: Breathing?
2: Bleeding.
3: Breathing and bleeding is two different words. No.
1: Itchy.
3: By the way, I was wondering, itchy. I was going to warn Wilcox, jock itch is two words. So.
1: No, I wasn't going to say jock itch. Moist? Sorry.
3: Moist is not the word that we were looking for on that one. It's actually specific to your doctor. If you use their last name, they will respond faster than if you just said, Doc, I've got an itch.
2: That doesn't make sense to me.
1: I wonder what that's based on. How would they be doing that research, whoever they are?
3: They analyzed 3.6 million pieces of medical requests through patient portals. This is Columbia University going, if you want your doctor to respond, use the doctor's last name, and they will.
2: First of all, sad that we have to waste our time on this, Columbia University. But it doesn't make sense to me because when I go into the portal, I have to go through to get a medication for one of my kids. You pick what doctor you want to talk to send the message to his team.
1: I wonder if they're, so are they saying you'll get a response faster or you'll get a response from that person? Because what ends up happening a lot for me is you're trying to talk to the doctor, but you'll get an answer from some other staff member, like somebody lower on the totem pole. Like I'm not answering his question. You take that one, you know, that sort of thing.
3: They got a response faster and 40% of the time when using the doctor's last name, as opposed to 26% of the time with no greeting.
2: Because they feel like it's more formal?
3: That you're more...
1: always say that people respond to their own name better. Yeah. I mean, when you talk to somebody out in the real world, use their name, they tend to focus on you better.
3: You can also...
1: What if I use his middle name? I wonder if I get a faster response that way.
3: Like the mom thing?
1: I don't know. Full name? Yeah. Like when your mom called you your full name, she wanted you to come inside.
2: Do you know your doctor's middle name?
1: I don't, but I'll find out if it does something to help me.
2: Instead of doctor, if I just call him Pete instead of Peter, because that's his first name.
1: Mm-hmm.
2: Does that catch his attention?
1: Or Pablo. It's fun to mix it up, go different language on him. I don't know that he's Hispanic. I just think it's fun when you switch it up.
3: I would recommend
2: that. They love that. Doctors like to be addressed by doctor. At least I've had some in the past. Like, you know, I went to medical school, so you can call me doctor.
3: You can call me Pablo.
2: Right. It didn't go over great.
1: Or is it Pedro? I'm not sure which. Maybe it's Pedro, not Pablo.
2: I'll just throw them all in there.
3: You can also increase your chances. Messages with multiple questions had higher response rates, as did those with between 100 and 200 words, but not more than 200 words.
2: That's a lot of rules. Multiple questions. Do you think that would take longer?
1: And I think you get billed for that, right?
2: Right. I'm always scared about being billed.
1: Do we all have to sign the form now when we go to a doctor mm-hmm. that's like, you won't ask a second question? Right. You're only here for this, for your itchy. If you ask something about your scratchy, that's like you're going to get billed for that in addition.
3: I'm sorry. Yeah. Did you bring up the word moist earlier? But we're going to have to secondary bill
2: look,
3: you.
2: Look, though,
3: that.
2: But sometimes I have to take the risk because we're already in there. One kid, medication check. Then he's got a knee issue. I'm like, we're either paying for this or we're not, but we're here now. Mm-hmm. Not going to make another appointment to ask about this knee. Let's go.
1: Listen up, Pedro. Talk about my knee right now. I don't care if it's going to cost me extra or not. Can't hide radio money. Wait, we have a doctor who's ready to respond.
4: This is the top urine doctor at some hospital.
1: Okay, that doesn't help. It's fun, though. 704-FEZ-3200. Well, that's good information, Woody. I'm going to get in the portal right now.
3: Whatever, Pedro.
1: Take care of business.
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2: Appreciate the TV talk.
3: Wilcox, party down, so good. You're going to love it. Two seasons, real short. Such a funny show. And you guys were talking about Nathan Fielder yesterday. My wife and I started watching Nathan For You last night. I had watched it maybe like 10 or 15 years ago. Oh, man. Hilarious. I cannot recommend enough Nathan For You. Spectacular. Anyway, Woody, you suck.
2: Yeah, Party Down, by the way, he's referring to. We mentioned that a second ago just because it was in one of these shows that I just started watching, even though it's 17 years old, I believe. 09, I think. Okay. Jane Lynch. It's done by Paul Rudd. Adam Scott is in it. They play a group of people who work for a catering company in Los Angeles. And so it's, you guys would like it, I think, because it's sort of that we work at a restaurant vibe, a lot of the behind the scenes stuff in a kitchen and just doing weird stuff. Jane Lynch is always fantastic in almost everything she does. She's a big star of this one.
4: Are they all sort of aspiring actors too? Isn't that the whole premise of like they're trying to make it in Hollywood and like as far as they get is this catering business?
2: Yes, essentially that is it. And some of them are young and obviously Jane Lynch is not young. So, but yes, they all have other aspirations. But of course, at the end of the day, they're boozing on the job, you know, for this catering company. And it is good. And the Nathan Fielder, that's called Party Down. The Nathan Fielder thing came up because of the surprise documentary that came out

0: fast moving excitement, because it's the opposite of that. It's very dialogue driven. It's very slow moving, but it's very funny. But you have to be committed.
1: Four seasons of Nathan for You.
2: I have no knowledge of this at all.
1: Lowest rated is season number one on Rotten Tomatoes at 89%.
0: No, people who know it, and it's very good and very well received.
1: Every other season, 100% on Rotten Tomatoes.
2: Really? Okay, yeah. I'll have to check it out. It looks like it came out in 2013. I had a newborn at that time. So I have like no memory of any life.
1: I'm not accepting any of your excuses.
0: That's one of the best target audiences is newborns.
1: Yes, right. Really newborn cannot control the remote control. I blame you.
0: No. Newborns love Nathan for You. They've always raved about that.
2: I'll see how I like it.
0: He's one of those guys that it's hard to tell when he's joking and when he's not. And the whole show is like that. Mm-hmm. And so you just, but it's fun, but it's not like, I don't know. You got
2: a specific style of comedy, right?
0: It is. It's unique for sure. Nathan for You. So, and it's not new, but I know a lot of people, because of the way we consume TV and media and movies, you're learning new things all the time. And sometimes the algorithm is like, hey, you should watch this. And you're like, oh, what's this? And you're like, it's 20 years old. Right. How have I not seen this before? And so sometimes it's great when somebody can make a recommendation about stuff like that. And fascinating, because he's obviously in the spotlight now with this Elizabeth Holmes documentary that's coming out.
1: Yeah. It's crazy. We still don't know when, though. That's the problem with that, right?
0: I don't remember, but the trailer dropped. So you can check that out. And to add to that, it's football season. Tonight is, for whatever reason, they're still doing this.
2: Right.
0: The debut of Sunday Night Football tonight is what they're calling it.
2: Stop it on Wednesday.
0: 100%.
2: That's annoying.
0: The 40th season premiere of Sunday Night Football tonight on Wednesday night as Seattle and the Patriots go at it.
1: And then we've got Australia game tomorrow.
0: There's a game tomorrow as well. Yeah, it played in Australia. So you got a lot of choices to make.
2: Yes.
0: I'm going to put it to you that way. 704. And speaking of games, Woody Game Wednesday, Chels.
1: Boom, baby. Happening.
2: No.
0: That's happening. So we've got a lot to get to.
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2: By the way, I'm sure everybody's waking up this morning and wondering the same thing. And thank God the NFL made the announcement. Who's going to be the halftime entertainment at the Munich game in November?
3: Oh,
2: it's a big deal now because, and I would be honest with you, I'm not a huge fan of how they're trying to make the NFL global all the time. And now they're talking about having teams actually stationed in other countries, which I guess is maybe not the right word, stationed, but
3: based.
2: There's another one. But the Patriots and the Lions on November the 15th will play in Munich, Germany. And I guess it's a big deal. I mean, worldwide stage. And they've announced the halftime entertainment. Anybody want to take a guess?
4: It's got to be the Hoff.
3: Is it somebody in Germany?
4: Dude can't walk down the street in Germany.
2: It is not David Hasselhoff.
3: Detroit and New England. So who's from Detroit or New England?
2: Yeah, it doesn't have anything to do with that. One of my favorite bands, I'll be honest with you.
4: 3 Days Grace?
2: No, more current. Sorry, 3 Days Grace. I know you're current, but more current and younger. Cage the Elephant will be performing at the halftime show.
3: They put on a great live show.
4: That is bold for the NFL.
3: It is bold for the NFL.
2: I mean, forward thinking. It's good, right? I mean, not that they're unknown. They're huge. But certainly younger than some when it comes to halftime shows.
4: Yes. Yeah.
2: It's not Tom Petty.
4: We've seen them in concert before, and he sometimes strips down to just the underwear by the end of the show. Well, is that going to be an NFL thing?
2: That's very German. I don't know.
3: It is very German.
2: I don't know. I mean that with love. I don't mean that as a negative.
3: Just because Hasselhoff got drunk and ate that hamburger naked one time.
2: No, that really doesn't have anything to do with it. I just think, I mean, I say this again with love, Germans. I picture you in your underwear. That's all. So if that does happen, I think they'll love it.
3: I think it'll be fun. Munich's a good city.
2: So, and by the way, tomorrow they play in Australia. I don't know if they've announced the halftime for that.
3: Is that called Monday Night Football from Australia on a Thursday?
2: I don't know what they're calling it.
3: It drives me nuts.
4: Nobody knows what day it is in Australia.
2: But it does kick off tonight, and they're actually playing in an American city tonight as Seattle will host the Patriots. So, speaking of games, we've got Woody Game Wednesday coming up. Appreciate those of you who've taken time out of your incredibly busy days to figure out what Woody is going to try and do. So we'll touch on a couple of those coming up next.
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2: So coming up in the next segment, we're going to jump into some Woody Game Wednesday. And appreciate those of you that take some time out of your day yesterday to send in your guesses as to what Woody's going to do. If you're new, you don't know maybe that Woody takes a this day in history or a birthday or an anniversary of some sort, creates a game out of it. And people have taken to trying to predict what Woody is going to do with that, including our old friend Hooters Eric, who has rung in on Twitter at Woody and Wilcox. You're going to celebrate Emergency Services Day today, Woody, with a game called Will You Win or Will You Flop? Who's this person that played a firefighter, EMT, or cop? And you'll play audio of celebrities who've played one of those roles in film or TV.
3: Okay, not bad.
4: Fantastic guess. I didn't even know it was Emergency Services Day.
2: How dare you?
4: Well, apparently it's in the UK, Emergency Services Day, because instead of 911, they dial 999, and today is 99.
2: Okay, that's quick work for somebody who
4: didn't
2: know
4: it was today. I just Googled it because I'm like, Emergency Services Day. I didn't even see it.
2: Listener Jay believes you're going to celebrate National Teddy Bear Day today and has sent along, by the way, a great picture of Cool Beans that he created. The game will be called Cool Beans Loves to Build-A-Bear. She truly is a gem. 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RuPaul, One Direction, Jonas Brothers, Miley Cyrus, just to name a few.
3: They all have bears. They must.
2: I think that's the gist of it. Yes. Okay. I'm sure Cool Beans knows the answer. If you're new to the show, she's an elderly woman who goes to Build-A-Bear.
4: She's an elderly woman.
2: Anything over 15 that goes to Build-A-Bear, you're elderly, Cool Beans. I'm elderly too. I just don't go to Build-A-Bear. So apparently neither of those are the answer.
4: No.
2: What do we got?
4: Today is a special day, and I'd never heard of it before doing the research on it. Did you guys realize that today is International Buy a Priest a Beer Day? Did you even know that there was a Buy a Priest a Beer Day? Chelsea, you went to Catholic high school. How many beers did you buy the old priest when you were going to school?
3: Yeah, that wasn't a thing.
4: Yeah, it is a thing, and today is that day, and I have come up with a game to help us celebrate.
2: How did no one guess International Buy a Priest a Beer Day? That's weird that no one came up with that.
4: I agree.
2: Well, we'll find out how Woody's going to create a game around that, and we'll get you a chance to get in and compete as well. We'll do it next.
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1: International Buy a Priest a Beer Day. Didn't know it existed until yesterday, and then I realized this is a day where people go out and build relationships with their priests, taking them out for a beer, maybe just buying them lunch beer sometimes. Not even necessary. Is that something you do, Chelsea? Where you're like, hey, Sister Clister, you want to get together and hang out and have a couple of cold ones?
2: Well, I was in high school when I knew her, and she didn't like me very much. But I have been at my mom's house for Thanksgiving, and a priest was there.
1: Was he knocking back some cocos?
2: No, he wasn't.
1: No, not drinking at all.
3: Is there a buy a nun a beer day as well, or do they fall under the priest heading for this particular purpose?
1: That's a great question that I didn't dive into that I probably should have.
3: All right, we're going to look into that.
1: Yeah. Before we go any further, let's meet our contestants. Everybody say good morning to Jason. Jason, what's going on?
4: Good morning.
1: Good morning. Taking you on is going to be Michael. Michael, what is happening?
4: Not too much. How about y'all today?
1: Just having a great day today and playing a brand new game that I'm calling, well, this should be fun. Who is this celebrity who wanted to be a priest or a nun? I'm going to be playing you guys clips of famous people that before they were famous decided, you know what? Thinking about becoming a priest or a nun. And this is going to be a team game. Jason, who would you like as your teammate? Would you like Wilcox or would you like Chelsea?
4: Wilcox.
3: Oh, look at that.
1: An interesting choice.
3: Yes,
1: Michael,
3: sir. Yes, sir.
1: You and Chelsea right. together. When you think you know the famous person that wanted to be a priest or a nun before they were famous, you shout out your own name. If you get it right, you get a point. If you get it wrong, your opponents get a point. Any questions?
2: I'm going to give it my all.
1: Going to give it your all.
3: I've got one in my head, and I can't think of his name, but I know a guy. I know an actor who wanted to be a priest.
1: Interesting.
2: All right, let's see. I feel like it's going to be an old man's game. Let's see.
1: I don't think so. All right, here we go. Who, especially since some of them are
4: games, though, Chelsea. Let's go.
1: Some of them are nuns, so it's not going to be all old guys. Can old guys become nuns? I'm unfamiliar.
2: Let's go.
3: I don't think so.
1: Who is this person who thought about becoming a priest or a nun?
5: TRL happened later in the 90s, so for me,
2: Chelsea. Carson Daly?
1: Carson Daly is correct. As
2: a
1: matter of fact,
2: they don't sound like him.
1: Carson Daly entered the seminary briefly and thought about taking a vow of poverty before his love of rock music led him to become a disc jockey, which he also said is like taking a vow of poverty.
3: Huh. Okay, I didn't know that about Carson. I met him back in his radio days, though. Does that count as half a point?
1: Hung out with him and played craps with him in Vegas one time.
3: Okay.
1: Good dude.
3: Okay,
1: that's
3: great.
2: Okay.
1: All right, that's one
3: ugly
1: nothing.
3: Name dropping is what's happening.
1: That's exactly right. All right, who is this person who wanted to be a priest or a nun?
6: In a sprinter van standing up in this beautiful dress by Louis Vuitton, which I didn't want to get anything on, so I was actually wearing the garment bag. And try it. And so
1: it's going to be a tough one.
2: I don't know it.
1: Nobody on that one? Anne Hathaway. Anne Hathaway, okay. Talking about the dress that she was wearing. Grew up Roman Catholic, wanted to become a nun initially, then went into acting. All right, next offering. Who is this famous person who wanted to be a priest or a nun right here?
7: Then we just, you know, you see how we kind
2: Chelsea.
7: Of work on different.
2: Tom Cruise.
1: Tom Cruise is correct.
3: Good
1: Tom
3: Lord.
1: Cruise actually went to a Franciscan seminary in Cincinnati, Ohio, and wanted to be a priest before realizing that acting was a better path, then turned to Scientology.
2: And here we are. Okay.
1: All right. 2-0. Next offering. This is a famous person. They wanted to be a priest or a nun. Who is it?
8: And when I was growing up and going to church, you know, we had to go to confession every Saturday before we could have communion on Sunday. And I never told the priest what I thought I really did wrong. I thought, my God, he knows my parents. He'll tell them. So I had to, like, make things up. Which I thought were not so terrible. I'm sure everybody does that.
2: Oh, it's so familiar.
1: Nobody on that one, huh?
2: And yes, everybody does that.
1: Madonna. Madonna thought about becoming a nun before going into the music business. All right, next offering. Who is this famous person who wanted to be a priest or a nun?
9: James Cagney says, "What's the matter, old timer? You don't know this song?"
10: Yeah,
9: and he wrote it. And he wrote it. And I think of that every time I hear that Seven Nation Army on a sports broadcast.
1: Chelsea,
2: Jack White
1: wanted to be a priest.
2: I'm just going context.
1: Signed up to attend seminary school in Wisconsin, then at the last minute pivoted and went to a public college, and we got Seven Nation Army and the White Stripes and Jack White and more. Nice job, Chelsea. That's 3-0. Next offering, who is this famous person who wanted to be a priest or a nun before they were famous?
11: Well, Gangs of New York comes out of those cobblestone streets.
2: Martin Scorsese
1: is correct, and that's 4, and that is the game. Marty attended a year of preparatory seminary school after high school, but flunked out of seminary school and then was like, maybe I'll try film school.
3: That was the only one I even recognized, but I just wasn't quick enough on that.
1: Really?
3: So you didn't do the one I had in my head.
1: Was it this guy right here?
12: I think, I went to an analyst when I was a kid, and I have a little touch of that. A little touch of Tourette's was the analysis of the time, and I still feel it a little.
3: Is that Tom Snyder?
1: It is not. That's Dan Aykroyd.
3: Oh.
1: Dan Aykroyd was kicked out of seminary school for playing a prank where he dressed up a live pig to look like the Pope. And was kicked out of seminary school.
2: I mean, we've learned some things.
3: The guy who played the dad on Everybody Loves Raymond, whose name is escaping me.
2: Oh, Boyle?
3: Yes.
2: Peter Boyle?
3: Peter Boyle. Okay. I know this only because, here comes another fun name drop. One of my best friend's father went to seminary with him.
2: Okay.
3: And so they both dropped out. If I believe, check me on that.
2: If it's your friend's dad, I think he dropped out.
1: Spent 3 years as a novice with the Christian Brothers.
3: There you go.
1: A religious teaching order.
2: Okay.
3: I wouldn't have come up with it because I couldn't think of his name unless you were going to accept dad on Raymond. So I was sorry about that, Jason. We were screwed either way on that one, man.
2: This has all been pretty fascinating.
1: Well, get out there and buy your priest a beer today.
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1: Oh, Woody decided that for Woody Game Wednesday in the previous segment that we would celebrate International Buy a Priest a Beer Day.
2: That's right.
1: And while the game went fine and Chelsea did very well, seemingly now behind the scenes, it's led to a lot of discussion about Chelsea's Catholic school days.
3: Well, specifically.
1: Specifically one who, and every time this comes up, everybody's like, that's not her real name. Chelsea had a nun named Sister Clister when she was that high school?
3: It was high school English.
1: And is still traumatized when she has to think about it much more than 30 seconds to this day. Am I right or wrong? I don't mean to throw you under the bus.
3: No, it's definitely stuck with me. I mean, Sister Clister, may she rest in peace, even though she made me cry in class. She had a reputation about her, and all the older kids were like, wait till you get to your junior year. You better hope you don't get Sister Clister. And I was like, I'll be fine. Teachers love me. Oh, no. I still remember the thing that she made me cry about.
1: Well, it's your and over-cockiness, first of all. I'll be fine. Teachers love me. I mean, come on.
2: Cool I'm heard... nodding vigorously.
1: Sister Clister can see right through your pride.
3: It's not put on. You know, stay interested and participate in class. It's not that hard, Wilcox. Okay. Come on.
1: Ugly.
3: So... it's funny that I ended up here now after all of that, but she wanted us to tell her the definition of crucible, because that's what we were supposed to look up the night before in class. We were studying the crucible, the play in class. And no one had looked up the secondary definitions. Everybody was just like, oh, it's that little thing, that little container, and you do da-da. And so she yelled about that, and that's when I cried. But my God, do I think about the crucible, a test that you go through all the time now.
1: She yelled generally at the class and you cried, or she yelled at you specifically?
3: Within that, she yelled at me specifically too. Something she expected more out of me. It was not, I mean, looking back now, like I have a little bit more compassion for her. There was an urban legend, or just a school legend, that she was ready to leave the sisterhood because she met a man who she was going to marry and she was left at the altar. How factual that is, start to finish, I don't know. But that is what preceded her reputation. And so thinking about it as an adult, I wish I had been a little bit more sympathetic to her. But she still made me cry.
1: All right, well, you've done a bit of a 180 from your teachers love me. So I'm going to give you some credit there that you wanted to be nicer to her had you been thinking about it.
2: Is that a comment?
1: And then, I mean, obviously, I don't know, good or bad, then Night Ranger went on to write a song about her that every stripper uses on stage.
4: I don't
1: Sister
4: think that's...
1: Clister, oh, the time has come.
4: I
1: would have think that would have been good. The royalties on that, at least.
3: Yeah, probably. It's what kept her. I mean, because she was a teacher, wasn't making much. She taught for 52 years at my high school. 52.
1: Mm. Teacher ever make you cry? That's impressive.
2: Did you?
3: It's the only one.
2: Is that a common thing for
3: me?
2: No, I mean, ex-nuns to go into education, because we had a vice principal at my high school who's the same way.
3: I remember your.
1: Well, I think
3: folklore.
1: At a Catholic school, nuns are often part
3: of
1: the.
3: For
1: education.
3: A long time, they
2: but
3: were.
2: This was, I went to public school, high school. So.
3: Okay.
2: She was left at the altar. That was the rumor that went around because she was mean. You guys remember those dolls that people used to make out of like baked apples?
3: No.
2: That, like the face would get all wrinkled up and. That's what she looked like.
3: Okay.
1: I kind of know what he's talking about.
3: I don't.
2: Look up baked apple doll and you'll see what I'm talking about.
3: Like the old men from the Muppets? That's what I think of.
2: Yeah, but picture made out of like partially charred apple that's dry.
1: And you're saying that's what she looked like?
2: Yes.
1: I got you. Okay.
3: This looks like if you could bend and form a rice cake into a face.
2: That would be Agnes Mack.
1: Hmm.
2: She was the only suspension that I ever received in all my education.
3: I'm shocked you only received one suspension.
2: Who isn't?
3: Right.
2: And it was because a buddy of mine wrote a note from the office and then sent it. And my teacher's like, you're wanted somewhere, and handed me the note. And turns out that Agnes Mack found out about it and was like, you're supposed to check the signature. Like, I'm sorry.
3: Like it wasn't legit?
2: I was a senior in high school. I'm like, I get a note from the office that says I'm supposed to go do something. And I follow that note, and you're telling me that I should have checked the signature?
3: Yeah, that doesn't track out. That's what?
1: Did you cry like Chelsea did?
2: I didn't, but shockingly, she only passed away a couple of years ago.
3: Okay.
2: Still,
1: why do you,
3: she's 150.
2: I just Googled her name. I just Googled her name to see if she was still alive.
1: Okay.
3: All right.
2: And to see if my memory was correct that she looked like a baked apple, and confirmed.
3: Listen, former nuns as teachers and teachers who made you cry in class.
1: 704-FEZ-3200. 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
1: So, some questions have come in as Chelsea was talking about her high school teacher's sister, Clister, who made her cry one time in class. There was this.
2: So I would really love to know the story about how Chelsea went from Catholic school to, I'm guessing, wanting to be a nun to slapping strippers and working on the Woody and Wilcox Show. There's a book in the making here.
1: Well, there probably is a book in the making.
3: For sure.
1: You may have a couple of facts off, though, and yeah. Chelsea, feel free to jump in.
3: I would never wanted to be a nun.
1: Never wanted to be a nun. So I don't know why he assumed you wanted to be a nun.
3: Not everyone who in Catholic school is like in training. Like that's not how it works.
1: right. This really? Wasn't seminary. Right. This was just a Catholic themed high school.
3: Right.
1: Themed may not be the right word, but you know what I'm saying.
4: Mm-hmm.
1: So she wasn't studying to be a nun.
3: And
1: maybe I missed it. Did you slap around strippers?
3: No.
1: Okay.
3: Are you willing
1: to learn?
3: No, I would. Okay. No.
4: If they asked nicely, would
1: for
4: you?
1: Price.
3: No.
1: If there were cameras rolling.
3: Right. If this is on video and it's on a platform and people are paying for it.
1: There we go.
4: Okay. So, all right. That's the Catholic school training we were looking for.
1: I think he must be confusing that for the time you busted into a strip club and your boyfriend was there.
3: And you
1: recently told that story.
3: Right, but there was no slapping involved.
1: No, just sort of verbal slapping.
3: Verbal, yes.
1: You walked in, screamed music
3: cried,
1: stopped.
3: Yes.
1: It was the classic, like, needle scratch on a record.
3: Full scene, all of it, yes. But there was
1: strippers
3: no slapping.
1: Strippers had to get their clothes back on. Chelsea's running around. How dare you?
4: Nuns
3: no
4: everywhere.
3: No running. Now you guys are getting out of
1: hand. She's running from table to table, screaming at everybody.
3: No, it was just screaming at one person.
1: Screaming at one person and didn't slap anybody.
3: No.
4: I was going to become a nun because of you.
1: Right. So none of that exactly is accurate.
3: No,
1: but was an incident, yes.
3: And plenty of material for a book, so don't you worry about
1: that. Okay, so that's the part that really matters, and maybe some pictures. 704-FEZ-3200, the talk back button is also available to you as well.
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12: 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The biggest culprits, bleach, along with laundry and dish detergents, especially those little detergent packets, which to a toddler can look an awful lot like candy. Here's the good news. It's totally preventable. 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And then put them back after every use. Always keep them in their original containers. Never, for example, an old food jar. I'm Dr. Sanjay Gupta, helping you live a better life.
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2: All right, Chelsea, you may want to sit down for this one. Got this voicemail.
3: Good morning, guys. Great show. I had no idea that Chelsea was in Catholic school. Apparently, I need to get with a Catholic girl. They're the freaking ones.
4: What? How did we go from Sister Clister making me cry to the story about me having a meltdown at an adult establishment?
2: I mean, I don't know. Somewhere in there is the definition of freaky, apparently, according to that guy. I mean, so he may not be wrong.
5: A to B to C, right?
2: That's maybe the old Billy Joel lyric, right? Catholic girls are the freaky ones.
4: Nope, that's not how it goes.
2: Okay, well, something along those lines.
5: Rick James?
2: No, I don't think. Does Rick James sing about Catholic girls?
5: Something about freaky ones.
2: Oh, he does sing about freaky ones, yeah. Witty Bitty Bing Bong Freak. It's the Woody and Wilcox Show. You can always get through at 704-FEZ-3200. Also, the talk back button. You did tell the story about having to bust into a strip club to, I guess, pull out your boyfriend, pardon the expression.
4: Well, he needed to hear what I had to say.
2: Yeah, it's sort of jogged a memory.
6: Chelsea's strip club story reminded me of one of my favorite, I don't know what you would call it, insults, slurs, whatever. A buddy of mine was called a pig slut bastard because he used his joint credit card at a place and the girlfriend figured out, it didn't just show up on the statement as strip club. It was very obviously not a real place. So, she called him a pig slut bastard and broke up with him over going to the strip club.
2: Do you use any choice words on your boyfriend? Something that maybe some guy would remember years later and tell a radio show?
4: No, just the image of me screaming with tears running down my face and, of course, using my hands. And I'm sure it was a scene.
2: You describe it as if there was a video of it or something, but there's not video of it, right?
4: No, I don't. Not that I know of.
2: You were sort of having an out-of-body experience,
4: yes,
2: where you were watching yourself from above.
4: Right, I was furious.
2: And I'm sure the Lord was watching you as well. As well as Sister Clister.
5: As well as the security camera.
4: Right. Well, they were all on my side.
2: And the guy in the DJ booth, right, who was telling them to give a little, yes, greenery for the scenery.
5: Well, that's right. Mercedes to the main stage. And can somebody take care of that woman with wild hands going off on her boyfriend?
4: Right. There are people somewhere in this world who still tell that story from their perspective about how some strange woman they've never seen before busted in, right, and stopped the music one night.
2: Yeah. Did they encourage you that night to maybe think of a new gig for yourself? Mm. Maybe get up on stage?
4: Oh, no. Okay. Oh, no. Well, that's not like...
5: I'd like to welcome her back for Thursday night is Aperture Night.
2: I mean, the passion, though. There's something to that.
4: I don't think it translates. Just because you're good at yelling at your boyfriend in a situation doesn't mean that you should become a professional
5: Some
4: dancer.
5: Some dudes pay a ton of money for that. So
2: you could do what they call stomping, I believe.
4: Oh, wow.
2: So there's a market for it. That's all I'm saying.
4: All right. Should I be taking notes?
2: I don't know if you heard this guy.
3: Good morning, guys. Great show. I had no idea that Chelsea was in Catholic school. Apparently, I need to get with a Catholic girl. They're the freaky ones.
2: Weedy beady bing bong freak. 704-FEZ-3200 talk back button available. I'm hoping that Riv is listening because this will be his greatest birthday present ever.
4: Right. I hope my parents are.
2: Red Lobster last night and now this.
5: Mom
2: getting called a freak.
5: For my next birthday, I want you to yell at me at a strip club.
2: Maybe not. That may be a little too far, Woody.
4: Right,
2: I don't know.
4: Yeah. I blame you guys for everything.
7: That's a bunch of bull-ass.
2: That is some bull-ass. Uh-huh. So.
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1: I don't know if you follow along. I don't know if you care, but I did think this was interesting. FYI, today is that event that Apple does a couple of times a year where they unveil new stuff. And it's happening at 1 o'clock Eastern today. And it's interesting for two reasons, one of which is the new CEO who just took over is apparently going to be running the whole thing. And so we were joking off the air about how each guy who's run Apple has had a distinct physical look. Like when it was Steve Jobs, it was the turtleneck. All the people wore like black turtlenecks at this event. It was almost like a cult. And then when he was gone and then Tim Cook took over, everybody wore untucked button-up shirts. Very cool, very casual. They should have been wearing flip-flops too, but they weren't. So what's the new one going to be? I threw out thongs, but I don't know if that's accurate. But I did see the headline, quote, the new foldable iPhone will not be as expensive as some have predicted. The base model will only cost $2,000. So it's funny. I don't know. It depends maybe on how old you are. But when you think back to when smartphones first became a thing, I don't know if there was ever a time when you would have been like, man, real bargain that they're unveiling this new phone for $2,000. And by the way, that's just the low end in terms of storage. For example, you can get a 2 terabyte model, apparently, that's $3,000, $3,000 for a phone. And by the way, a style of phone that Samsung has been putting out there for 7-8 years. Now, maybe there's something new about this one that Apple's done. I doubt it. As a couple of people pointed out, by the way, this call.
2: Hey, just wanted to let you guys know that Samsung is the exclusive provider of the OLED foldable screens on the new upcoming iPhone. I found that interesting and thought you guys would, too. Thanks.
1: I guess that's accurate. We had a couple of people call in and say that. So not only is it, well, that they're using, it's a Samsung product that they're using to make their phone is what he's saying.
3: They're just putting their name on it?
1: Well, no, but they make that part. Like it's, you know, they make the screen. And so if Apple's going to make a foldable screen, they have to use that part. It's not just their phone, but, you know, you get it.
3: I'm concerned if they came out and said every charger you've ever bought will work on this new $3,000 phone, I might be in.
1: That's not happening.
3: Because no, it's going to be like nothing will work on this except the one that comes with it. And good luck to you. It'll look really similar to the others too, but you won't be able to use those.
4: That's right. If you try and jam it into this phone, it'll break your phone and you'll have to buy a new one.
3: You know, we have that problem in my house daily.
1: Right. Yeah. It's just...
4: But this $3,000 phone, or I'm sorry, $2,000
1: depending on what size you want. Right.
4: It's for other people, right? You pull out a phone like that and you're like, I want other people to notice that I have this phone.
3: Okay. I thought you just meant people with money.
1: I thought you did too, because that part's accurate. Right. I don't know if the point you were actually making is accurate.
3: You're making a big leap. You're just saying that people who want attention are getting this phone, so they will be noticed.
4: What would be the other reason for it?
3: I don't. Maybe you need to hold a whole bunch of data and information on your foldable screen.
4: They have stuff called laptops for that.
1: Oh, look at me. I can have a laptop and a phone.
3: Well, I mean, right. Well, all the pockets on your pants, you're the only one that can fit a laptop on your person. So most of us.
4: Get on board. Cargo shorts are where it's at.
1: I didn't think about that. They ought to make something that specifically fits right into the cargo short pocket. Maybe they do. I guess like an iPad would. So they call it, but they should call it like cargo short phone. All right, I'm just workshopping. It's not out to market yet. So
4: I got to buy a pair of iCargos. These are the Apple shorts that fit the phone.
3: Right. Put it.
4: They're only $1,000.
1: We're working through it. It's not just the unfoldable one or whatever they're calling it. There is going to be an iPhone 18 that they're saying will be $100 more than the previous version. So this is a separate thing.
4: By the way, the event today for Apple's called Surprise and Shine.
1: I didn't know they had names.
3: Yep. Why? Why does it need a name?
4: Do you hate it more now?
3: Yes.
4: Because I do.
3: Yes. Hmm. Surprise and shine.
1: Well, let's focus on what matters. What will they be wearing? Right. 1 o'clock Eastern is when that goes down. So quit your job, obviously, if you need to.
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3: In a previous segment about how Apple's doing their semi-annual event today where they unveil expensive new products, and one of them is the foldable screen thing, which will, I think, start at $2,000 is what they're estimating and get as high as $3,000. Appreciate your calls.
4: I would totally go back to a flip phone because there's nothing more satisfying than talking to somebody, yelling at them, and slamming your phone shut and then honking your horn because honkity honk honk honk honk. At the same time, stay rab.
3: Stay rab.
5: Because there was a honk honk and it was more honking and it was a lot of honking.
3: You're not wrong. The flip phone was very tactile, satisfying because you could just smack that thing shut. There's just no way to show your anger on a modern smartphone, generally speaking, because you can slam your finger into the screen, but it just doesn't have that same, you know what I mean? That, like in the old days, kids, you used to be able to slam the receiver down on top of the cradle. Kids, look that up. That was, it would make a loud noise. Everybody in the house could hear you.
6: Those phones are a little more hardy, though. I was never afraid of breaking those, but I've maybe broken a cell phone slamming something shut before.
3: Technology's tough. We did just find out moments ago off the air that Chelsea is walking her water bills into the city or wherever you pay your bill.
6: I'm not walking from my home into
3: But you don't pay online. You are physically going into the building to pay your bill.
6: Yes, because we figured out that that's the easiest way to do it. And it saves the most money. Like, we don't like the fees that are associated with... It's difficult to pay over the phone, and online is not an option for some reason. And then you can set it up to be drafted from your bank account, but it involves way too many steps that involve checks. And you know what? I'll mess with checks.
3: I feel like you're missing something on this one, but I do love the fact that, because we talked a while back about Cool Bean's sister,
6: I think
3: who
6: about
3: pays
6: her.
3: All of her bills in person.
6: I think about her every single month that I go in there, and there's never been a wheel for me to spin, like when Cool Bean's sister goes in to pay her
3: bills.
6: A wheel
3: for you to spin?
6: Yeah, she went in to pay one of her bills in person and spun a wheel and won a phone or something. Right, Cool Beans?
3: Like when a radio station is doing an event at a tire store and they have the spin the magic wheel.
7: Is there a line of people?
6: Never.
7: That's what I thought.
6: It's very easy, like once you go in there, but...
3: Right, but you got to have some time in your day to...
6: It's very close.
3: ...to knock out all your driving to your bill paying.
6: No, that's not the issue. Remembering to do it by the correct date is the bigger issue.
3: There's a way to do it. I pay mine online.
6: I don't like your tone.
3: There's no extra fee or anything for it.
6: Okay, well, good for you and your municipality. Making it easier on you.
3: I think we were in
6: you.
3: The same municipality.
6: Look, I'll
3: Maybe
6: look into
3: now.
6: It. I will look into it. There may be another way. But, you know, when you got so many things on your plate.
3: What? But this would take it off your plate. You wouldn't have to drive to the city to pay your bill.
6: But again, like I feel like it's going to be a bigger hassle than it's worth. So that's down low on the list of life things to deal with right now.
7: I'd like to see that list because I think you're wrong.
6: Woody, why don't you like work on your own stuff?
3: Yeah, I'm not
6: bit.
3: Sure Woody has room.
7: No,
3: to
7: no,
3: talk
7: no, no. This is
3: one.
7: What I do. I pick on other people. Right. That way, I don't have to work on my own stuff.
6: Oh, how self-aware of you! Okay. Thank you. Growth. Right. Congrats.
3: Well, if you'd like Chelsea to walk some of your bills across town, 704-5200. It's like a dog walking service, but it's with your water bill.
7: That's right. She's going to put your check on a leash.
3: Just of all the free time. 704-5200. Talk back button is the little microphone icon if you're streaming us there on the iHeartRadio app.
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2: So if I say four-word scam, do you know what I'm talking about? This is the dreaded four-word scam. Anybody ever come across that phrase?
3: Four-word scam.
2: Four-word scam. It's a known thing in the biz.
4: Telemarketers call you.
2: Yes.
4: And you answer. You pick up.
2: Yes, you have to
4: and
2: answer.
4: They're trying to get you to say something.
2: That's right.
3: I'm guessing it's four words.
2: Well, no, they're only trying. Supposedly, they're trying to get you to say one word, and that word is yes. But they use four words to get you mm-hmm. to say it.
4: I know it.
2: Like, can you hear me?
4: Mm-hmm.
2: I can't hear you, which doesn't get you to say yes, by the way. Are you the homeowner? Those are four-word scams, as they call them. So they say, by the way, over the last 12 months, Americans have been scammed over $25 billion.
4: Wow. Wait, one more time? Over how many months?
2: Last 12.
3: $25 billion?
2: Correct.
4: Is it us?
2: And that the inference is that then they're using your answer to the four-word question, which is yes, I guess, if you're not thinking any differently. And then they use that to somehow access your other accounts. But I don't buy that because I'm sure you've called to a bank or some other institution where they mm-hmm. keep your records. And they don't ever ask me to say anything that requires a yes.
3: Is you your need- password 1234? If correct, say yes.
4: Right. Yeah, you have to put in a birth date.
2: They
4: you have
2: do
4: to
2: not
4: put
2: do
4: in-
2: that. They ask you some questions, mm-hmm. but it's never a yes answer that mm-hmm. they're looking for. So I'm trying to figure out what scam we're really talking about. But supposedly, this yes, this thing where they try to get you to say yes, and they're recording you, obviously, is the downfall of mankind. And I'm not sure I see it. Maybe it happens, but I feel like that's rare. Because I've never been asked to say yes when trying to be verified for anything.
4: Well, I'm not picking up the phone to begin with, so I'm right. out completely.
2: Well, but it's funny. That's like, here's how to avoid. Well, don't answer the call or, just think before you speak.
4: But sometimes you accidentally do that. But, I mean, this is why I record everything. You know, you pretty much if you ever have to get on the phone with customer service of any kind, they're like, this will be recorded for training purposes or whatever. Blah, blah, blah. I'm like, that's fine. I'm recording too.
2: You tell them that you're recording as well?
4: Yes.
3: Does that stop them from doing
4: anything?
3: Well,
4: maybe if it's a scammer on the other end and I don't know yet, then, hey, look, I'm playing this game too. Don't mess with me.
2: I don't think it would matter though, right? Assuming this is correct, that they just need you to say yes.
4: But with the day and age we live in, are you not a little bit afraid of AI? You could just take somebody's voice.
2: Right. That's a bigger issue.
3: I just Googled it. There is no practical use for financial institutions. They don't use an isolated clip of the word yes to approve loans, credit card purchases, bank transfers, and other. They use real voice verification systems that have multi-syllabic phrases. You have to have a secure enrollment and matching live biometric patterns.
2: Hell yeah.
3: Whatever that means.
2: Okay, if we just take all their money out of your account and burn it? Yes.
4: I don't know how are we losing $25 billion a year then?
2: It's mind-boggling. I'm not sure.
3: Four words, old people.
2: That's two words,
4: right?
2: The Woody and Wilcox Show. No, it's five words.
4: And if I recall, yesterday you had some of your checks cashed by somebody who was not you.
3: That was enjoyable.
4: So you're a part of it.
3: Yes. I didn't say yes. Who's right. doing that? Yeah, that was enjoyable. Mm-hmm. We contacted the. That was unsatisfactory dealing with customer service yesterday.
4: What?
2: That's unusual.
3: Yeah. I was like, hey, the address was correct? Yep. Delivered to the wrong space? Yep. What can we do to prevent this in the future? Nothing. Okay, good talk.
2: somebody can't cash a check made out to you and have there not be repercussions.
3: Thank you.
2: So checks are easy to cancel. None of that makes any sense.
4: What's happening is these are big organized crime rings now, and they're washing checks. They're taking them, but they're like somehow changing the name on them, and that's how they're able to go and then cash them. I did some research yesterday for you. It's a bigger thing than we realize, because they have the technology now to take that. And sometimes if you write a check, they can change everything about it, keep your actual account number, change names, change amounts. So all of a sudden you've sent a check for $5, but you have $25,000 withdrawn from your account.
3: I don't have $25,000.
4: Me either. So my bank would be like, wrong person. But that's what's happening.
2: Well, as long as you tell them you're recording them too, everything will be fine.
3: I tell them I'm recording for broadcast, and then they're like, oh, what show? And I say the Woody and Wilcox show, and they're like, don't care.
4: They just hang up.
3: Nobody listens to that anyway.
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2: Yesterday we mentioned that, and I don't think any of us knew this was happening, and it's already happening, where if you are a TSA pre-check person when you go to the airport, there are certain airports where you're allowed to go to the gate even if you're not actually flying. You know, way back in the old days, kids, you used to be able to take your loved one to the gate and then they'd walk out onto the plane and you'd wave at them from right there. You obviously haven't been able to do that at least since 9/11, if not longer than that. But now that's a thing at certain airports. And then they think they're going to roll it out to all airports. But you have to be enrolled in the TSA pre-check program. And then this morning, we saw that they're thinking about getting rid of the, hey, you can't bring a water bottle on the plane.
3: Yeah, this was ABC News this morning.
4: How many times have you chugged a bottle of water before going through that TSA security line? Well, it turns out that the TSA may soon allow you to bring them right through. So we're talking about these new TSA pre-check lanes. Take a look at this, because these are going to be introduced next week. The TSA administrator telling ABC News that the agency is considering letting pre-check members bring water bottles through security. So you need to be a pre-check member. Remember that. It's got a lot to do with the new technology they're using. The new lanes will use e-gates with facial comparison technology, so passengers don't have to show their boarding pass or IDs, and 3D scanners for luggage. And those are the scanners that are going to let them detect whether or not that it's water in a bottle. They also have new 3D body scanners that they're hoping to elevate security and speed things up with just a little bit.
2: So two things. One being, clearly they just want everybody to now enroll in the TSA pre-check.
3: that's what I got out of it too.
2: Somebody makes some money on that. And imagine if all of America did it, which of course they won't. But if they're giving you all these extra perks and you don't have to do this and that because you're TSA pre-check now, but you have to pay whatever it is to become. I haven't done it. I've never felt like I flew enough to even have it be a thing.
5: And Cool Beans has, but.
2: Well, she goes to 38 Justin Timberlake concerts a year, so she needs, they just know her by sight.
3: Right.
2: She doesn't even need the official TSA pre-check. They're like, oh, Cool Beans, come on through.
5: Right.
2: We see your Build-A-Bear.
5: I water bottles going through, like, that's not my biggest issue. It's other liquids and products that I would want to be able to be allowed through.
3: What other liquids are you taking with you?
5: I mean, like, beauty products and whatnot. But in my mind, like, they have water bottles. So are you going to have, like, it says 3D technology, but you got to have a guy that's just sniffing all day.
2: Yeah, I don't know how liquid looks different in a 3D situation.
5: Like, how are you going to tell? Right? You
3: so
5: need a guy.
3: So somebody's cracking off the cap to your water bottle and going, yeah, that's water.
5: Yeah.
3: That's vodka.
5: Yeah.
3: That is urine.
5: And very clear.
2: Not healthy.
3: Right.
2: Which, by the way, there's somebody in this building who I'm afraid is on death's door.
5: You said that before. It's still happening?
2: Yes. It's like every other day, somebody in the men's room is not well, but I can only tell because of the smell of their urine. And it lingers. I'm telling you, man, something's going wrong. I don't know who it is. I want to check them because I'm like, dude, seek help. Anyway,
3: by the way, Wilcox available to sniff bottles at the airport.
2: I wish it was hard to tell. It's over the top.
5: And probably there is something wrong.
2: Yes, I don't know what it is.
5: If that were in a clear water bottle, A, you could see the color, but B, you would know the scent without
2: You've always talked about that's your sort of superpower is you have the greatest sense of smell.
5: It's my personal strongest sense.
2: Maybe you should offer your services up to the TSA. You'd probably be able to smell it without opening the cap. You'd just smell it through the bottle.
5: Probably. Yeah.
2: With your powers of smell.
3: Mm-hmm. And why should we hire you, Chelsea? I can smell liquid through a bottle.
2: I can smell you right now. Ma'am, I'm 20 feet away. I know.
3: Go see a doctor.
5: Right.
2: You had garlic last night.
3: You had asparagus.
2: Maybe you ought to look into that. I feel like there is something there.
5: That's not really my life's goal, but thank you for thinking of me.
2: You've been looking for ways to get out of this, so just a possibility. Well, I don't know. Eventually, they're going to be like, oh, we're not going to charge you baggage fees if you're a TSA pre-check. Mm-hmm. You know, we're going to be one of those things.
5: Well, that would get people on board.
3: You get to be TSA agent for a day if you're pre-check.
2: We'll let you, every third flight, you'll get to land the plane.
3: Right.
2: If you're TSA pre-check.
5: These are big dreams.
2: Mm-hmm. Well, we'll get there one of these days.
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1: You know, we don't get political on the show, and we're not going to start now. However, I did see that as part of this trade war thing we got going with Canada now, they said this morning that we will no longer be able to get Canadian mopeds and dairy products.
2: No! Wait.
3: I got to look up Canadian moped on Urban Dictionary.
4: It's got to be there.
1: I don't know. So concerning, yes, because we all like to hop on a Canadian moped and have some cream, but apparently we won't be able to do that now if this doesn't get, you know, rectified. So, and to think Nicolas Cage almost didn't live to see this day. Anybody see that sinkhole that opened up in front of his house?
4: What, you're just saying words. What?
3: Yeah, Nicolas Cage.
1: You didn't see the headline?
4: No, I was busy. I was at Red Lobster last night.
1: Quote, sinkhole opens up at Nicolas Cage's Malibu home.
4: That's absolutely Mad Libs.
1: It's not Mad Libs. It's a real thing. 30 by 60 foot.
4: I'm going to say that's big.
1: Well, like a basketball court is like 90 feet. So two-thirds of a basketball court.
3: And this is a house that's like right on the water, like the quintessential Southern California Hollywood home.
4: What does that mean? Like more prone to sinkholes?
3: Yeah, because of the waves coming in and it erodes the sand underneath it.
1: I mean, who cares why? We almost lost Nick Cage. That's what I'm saying.
3: He wasn't there.
1: How do you know he wasn't there?
3: I know where Nick Cage is at all times.
4: But I mean, if it's
1: the,
4: if it,
1: the pictures
4: where
1: are
4: was it?
1: Amazing.
4: Okay. If it's at his house, it could spread and it could be
1: They had to evacuate like 12 houses. It's just fascinating looking when you see these sinkholes open up. Listen, it's not the end of the world. There's a lot of tragedy going on. The people who live on the beach in Malibu are going to make it. But the fact that this sinkhole just opens up and you see it, I mean, there's pictures of it everywhere. You Google it right now.
4: I won't because I already have too much brain space taken up by fear of sinkholes.
1: I'm sorry?
4: Yes, because years ago we talked about a man who was asleep in his bed and a sinkhole just opened up underneath him and took him. Just like that. Just like that.
1: All right, mark the date down, Cool Beans, when Chelsea said she won't look up a sinkhole picture because of her fear of sinkholes.
4: They freak me out. And then you see him occasionally, like cars just in... Not everybody's on the beach in Malibu. It can happen to anyone.
1: No, sinkholes can happen anywhere, for
4: and
1: sure.
4: And I hate living in a world where sinkholes can happen to anyone.
1: I didn't realize you had such a thing about sinkholes. I feel like they're relatively rare.
4: They are, but if one hits you, very dangerous.
1: I don't think they hit you, actually, technically.
4: You know what I mean.
1: It's just a hole in the ground.
4: I just don't like thinking about it. I don't. Mm-mm. They should have warned us more about sinkholes and less about quicksand when I was growing up, and then maybe I wouldn't feel this way. People out there, they know what I'm talking about.
1: I know what you're talking about, too.
3: I can't look up quicksand. Stop it. Now you've triggered me.
4: That's wild. Well, I mean, he's been accounted for, so that's going to be tough for him to sell that property now, probably.
1: I mean, I have no idea. I think he'll probably be fine. He's been storing up Canadian mopeds.
4: And dairy products.
1: Selling them on the black market now that we can't get them here in the United States.
3: So. No listing for Canadian moped, but Canadian breakfast is on there.
1: I'm familiar with that. I did think it was interesting. In some of these articles, they gave the exact address. And I was like, oh, that's fascinating that you're giving out, you know, Nicolas Cage's actual address.
4: Why would you do that? It's not a public safety issue. It's not like it's at an intersection you might want to avoid.
1: Maybe they hope somebody will go over there and talk him out of doing his next project.
4: How dare you?
1: Well, he does say yes to everything. Maybe they asked him about the sinkhole and he was like, yeah.
3: Is that a movie I'm in?
4: Is this viral marketing for a movie?
1: Mind if we open up this sinkhole in front of your house? I'll do it.
4: If I find out there's a movie involved, I will be furious.
1: I don't think this is not viral marketing. Okay. I'm 99% sure this is an actual sinkhole. I've seen it, but you won't because of your fear of sinkholes.
4: I won't look at it. Don't make me.
1: Warning to others who have Chelsea's fear. It's big. 704-FEZ-3200. Talkback button as well.
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2: Well, big day for Woody and everybody who is Team Reacher. New episode out tonight on Amazon. You Reacher files, you. New one of Ted Lasso tonight, too. I got to catch up on that. This is episode 6. Oh, tonight is the season premiere of the show The Paper, which was that sort of Office spinoff.
3: Second season, right?
2: Yeah, Second season premiere. Thank God Nicolas Cage lived to see that.
3: Barely.
2: I won't mention that they had a sinkhole in front of his house.
3: Don't say the S word in front of Chelsea.
2: By the way, NFL season officially starts tonight. Seattle hosting the Patriots. Or as they call it, the 40th season premiere of Sunday Night Football on Wednesday. I'm not making that up. Speaking of seasons, tragedy, as we learned that yesterday marked the first day out of the hot dog and sausage season. That officially ends on Labor Day, according to experts.
4: Hey guys, Trent, Alaska. Are you even trying to live your life if you don't initiate adult time with the wife with it's hot dog season? I mean, I learned something new on this show today. I'm loving it. All right, stay rad.
2: Think that'd be good for you, Chelsea, if Frank said, guess what, it's hot dog season.
5: No.
2: Okay. Speaking of Chelsea, people are always concerned because she's mentioned that her mom maybe wishes she had gone a different route with her career, that she's not out here making a difference. But we've heard from people who, for example, through Chelsea's cancer journey, were moved to go and get themselves checked and really has changed lives. And then there was this.
6: Hey, Mike from JoCo. So I'm catching up on the podcast and it got me to thinking, how has Chelsea changed my life? And honestly, every time I get in my car, I'm honking at this person, honking at that person. I'm honk crazy now. Team honk. Pound effing sand, Ruth.
2: That's the first guy to tell your mom to pound sand.
5: I know. We got to be nicer to Ruth.
2: Speaking of Chelsea.
7: Good morning, guys. Great show. I had no idea that Chelsea was in Catholic school. Apparently, I need to get with a Catholic girl. They're the freaking ones.
2: Pound F and sand, Ruth. Wow. Anything else you missed, including Woody Game Wednesday, by the way? You can find that on the podcast. 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Intern Dave, what do you got?
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1: Oh, my God, no way. Are you kidding me? 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I never win anything. Oh, my name is Shelley Hyde, and I just won the trip to the Darker Ways Festival. 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
0: Dark
1: 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No way. Are you kidding me? Oh, my God, I'm so excited. I never win anything. Oh, my name is Shelley Hyde, and I just won the trip to the Darker Ways Festival. 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
1: 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Are you kidding me? 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Oh, my name is Shelley Hyde, and I just won the trip to the Darker Waves Festival. 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

0: God, no way. Are you kidding me? Oh, my God. I'm so excited. I never win anything. Oh, my name is Shelley Hyde, and I just won the trip to the Darker Waves Festival. 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

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How far off, I sat and wondered. 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And funny how the night moves, when you just don't seem to have as much to lose. 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

0: Hey there, I'm Paula Pant, host of the Afford Anything podcast. 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
2: 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Oh, my God. I'm so excited. I never win anything. Oh, my name is Shelley Hyde, and I just won the trip to the Darker Ways Festival. 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